0: Police in Berlin have shot dead the suspect in a ramming and stabbing attack near a major pride event that left one woman dead and 29 others injured. Authorities say 21-year-old German citizen Abdul Belaut, known to security services and with Islamist links, drove a van into a crowd in Tiergarten Park on Saturday night before stabbing people. He was killed after rushing at officers with a knife during a manhunt in the city's west. Officials are treating it as a likely Islamist terror attack. The United States has paused its airstrikes on Iran for a second consecutive night, with an Iranian source telling Reuters Tehran will halt its own attacks as long as the American pause holds. President Trump's advisers cited concerns over depleting munitions and a need to give diplomacy more room after nearly 2 weeks of intensifying strikes. Iran had been responding by targeting countries hosting US bases. Typhoon Nuhl has made landfall in southern China, bringing heavy rain and gale-force winds to Guangdong province and Hong Kong. More than 340,000 people were relocated in Guangdong, while Hong Kong raised its storm signal and cancelled hundreds of flights. The storm passed within 80 kilometres of the city before weakening as it moved inland. Wildfires continue to threaten the French city of Bordeaux, advancing to within 15 kilometres of the centre and forcing hundreds of thousands of evacuations across France and Spain. Spanish blazes have scorched tens of thousands of hectares, with one described as the country's biggest in recent history. European partners have sent aircraft and crews to help. In India, Education Minister Dharmendra Pradhan has resigned after weeks of youth-led protests over examination paper leaks that forced the cancellation of a major medical entrance exam affecting millions. Protesters, organised under the Cockroach Janta Party banner, celebrated the move as a major victory and agreed to end their demonstrations after talks with the government. Australia has called new United States tariffs of 12.5% on its goods unjustified and inconsistent with the free trade agreement. Washington imposed the duties on Australia and dozens of other countries, alleging failures to curb forced labour. Canberra firmly rejects the claim. And the Normandy beaches, where Allied forces landed on D-Day in 1944, have been added to UNESCO's World Heritage List. The UN body described the sites as an exceptional cultural landscape shaped by the events of that day and their enduring remembrance. Troops from Britain, Australia, New Zealand, the United States, Canada, and other nations took part in the operation that helped liberate Europe.
1: AXR Sport. Tadej Pogacar has sealed a record-equalling fifth Tour de France title. The Slovenian finished 6 minutes 26 seconds clear of Remco Evenepoel after the final stage into Paris, where Mathieu van der Poel took the sprint win on the Champs-Élysées. Lando Norris claimed his first Formula One victory of the season at the Hungarian Grand Prix. The McLaren driver finished ahead of Max Verstappen, with Oscar Piastri retiring late after a gearbox failure. At the Commonwealth Games in Glasgow, Australia crushed England 66 goals to 47 in netball. The Diamonds remain firmly on course for gold, while Australia continue to lead the overall medal table after further successes in swimming and gymnastics. India completed a 3-0 T20 series whitewash of Zimbabwe with a 35-run win in Harare. 15-year-old Vaibhav Soyavanshi scored 81 as the visitors posted 192 for 5. In the AFL, Brisbane kept their top two push alive with a 59-point thrashing of Port Adelaide at the Gabba. Fremantle crushed West Coast by 70 points in the Western Derby, while Geelong defeated Melbourne by 20 points. And the Western Bulldogs beat Richmond by 57. St Kilda downed North Melbourne by 31 points. Sydney thrashed Greater Western Sydney by 51. And Hawthorn demolished Essendon by 93. In the NRL, Cronulla Sharks smashed Manly 48-12. Gold Coast Titans beat St George Illawarra 38-18. Canberra Raiders thumped West Tigers 56-10. And North Queensland Cowboys defeated Brisbane Broncos 18-10.

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1: Beautifully done. This is Adele, When We Were Young. Becky Hill and Shift Key soon. Here's Fala. This is the Gypsy Kings.
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1: Pink, your Willow Sage Heart, and the weekend coming soon. 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
2: Chris Brown has pleaded guilty to a fray over a 2023 nightclub attack in London. The singer admitted hitting a music producer with a bottle at Tape Nightclub. More serious charges were dropped and he faces sentencing in October with a possible 3-year prison term. Oasis have overtaken the Beatles on the UK's all-time album chart. The Gallagher Brothers' 1995 album, What's the Story? Morning Glory now sits third behind Queen and ABBA on the official charts company's 70th anniversary list of biggest selling albums. Actress Jamie Winstone is the latest celebrity confirmed for Strictly Come Dancing. The EastEnders and Made in Dagenham star becomes the 8th name for the 2026 series, saying she's ready for her showgirl era. Welsh singer Bonnie Tyler's funeral will be live-streamed to fans worldwide. The service takes place in Swansea on the 17th of August and will be broadcast on her official website. Christopher Nolan's The Odyssey continues to dominate cinemas after its mid-July release. Fans have sent sales of Homer's original poem soaring, while the oldest surviving manuscript was flown from Manchester for the cast to view. In Australia, the film took $18 million in its opening week. Tom Holland and Zendaya attended the Shanghai premiere of Spider-Man: Brand New Day. The British actor and his wife walked the red carpet in China as the Marvel film prepares for its global release later this month. In Australia, Today Show co-host Sarah Abbo has welcomed her first child, a son named Sonny. The presenter announced the birth after stepping back from breakfast television earlier this year for pregnancy-related reasons. And Love Island All-Stars winners Molly Smith and Tom Clare have tied the knot. The couple, who won the 2024 spin-off series, married in a private ceremony.

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1: 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Thanks for tuning in. 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
3: Police in Berlin have shot dead the suspect in a ramming and stabbing attack near a major pride event that left one woman dead and 29 others injured. Authorities say 21-year-old German citizen Abdul Belaut, known to security services and with Islamist links, drove a van into a crowd in Tiergarten Park on Saturday night before stabbing people. He was killed after rushing at officers with a knife during a manhunt in the city's west. Officials are treating it as a likely Islamist terror attack. The United States has paused its airstrikes on Iran for a second consecutive night, with an Iranian source telling Reuters Tehran will halt its own attacks as long as the American pause holds. President Trump's advisers cited concerns over depleting munitions and a need to give diplomacy more room after nearly 2 weeks of intensifying strikes. Iran had been responding by targeting countries hosting US bases. Typhoon Nuhl has made landfall in southern China, bringing heavy rain and gale-force winds to Guangdong province and Hong Kong. More than 340,000 people were relocated in Guangdong, while Hong Kong raised its storm signal and cancelled hundreds of flights. The storm passed within 80 kilometres of the city before weakening as it moved inland. Wildfires continue to threaten the French city of Bordeaux, advancing to within 15 kilometres of the centre and forcing hundreds of thousands of evacuations across France and Spain. Spanish blazes have scorched tens of thousands of hectares, with one described as the country's biggest in recent history. European partners have sent aircraft and crews to help. In India, Education Minister Dharmendra Pradhan has resigned after weeks of youth-led protests over examination paper leaks that forced the cancellation of a major medical entrance exam affecting millions. Protesters, organised under the Cockroach Janta Party banner, celebrated the move as a major victory and agreed to end their demonstrations after talks with the government. Australia has called new United States tariffs of 12.5% on its goods unjustified and inconsistent with the Free Trade Agreement. Washington imposed the duties on Australia and dozens of other countries, alleging failures to curb forced labour. Canberra firmly rejects the claim. And the Normandy beaches, where Allied forces landed on D-Day in 1944, have been added to UNESCO's World Heritage List. The UN body described the sites as an exceptional cultural landscape shaped by the events of that day and their enduring remembrance. Troops from Britain, Australia, New Zealand, the United States, Canada, and other nations took part in the operation that helped liberate Europe.
0: AXR Sport.
4: Tadej Pogacar has sealed a record-equalling fifth Tour de France title. The Slovenian finished 6 minutes 26 seconds clear of Remco Evenepoel after the final stage into Paris, where Mathieu van der Poel took the sprint win on the Champs-Élysées. Lando Norris claimed his first Formula One victory of the season at the Hungarian Grand Prix. The McLaren driver finished ahead of Max Verstappen, with Oscar Piastri retiring late after a gearbox failure. At the Commonwealth Games in Glasgow, Australia crushed England 66 goals to 47 in netball. The Diamonds remain firmly on course for gold, while Australia continue to lead the overall medal table after further successes in swimming and gymnastics. India completed a 3-0 T20 series whitewash of Zimbabwe with a 35-run win in Harare. 15-year-old Vaibhav Soyavanshi scored 81 as the visitors posted 192 for 5. In the AFL, Brisbane kept their top two push alive with a 59-point thrashing of Port Adelaide at the Gabba. Fremantle crushed West Coast by 70 points in the Western Derby, while Geelong defeated Melbourne by 20 points. And the Western Bulldogs beat Richmond by 57. St Kilda downed North Melbourne by 31 points. Sydney thrashed Greater Western Sydney by 51. And Hawthorn demolished Essendon by 93. In the NRL, Cronulla Sharks smashed Manly 48-12. Gold Coast Titans beat St George Illawarra 38-18. Canberra Raiders thumped West Tigers 56-10. And North Queensland Cowboys defeated Brisbane Broncos 18-10.
0: AXR. AXR. First for international news and sport.

Spice Girls, 30 years. They've just celebrated their anniversary. 30 years of Wannabe, amazing. And Melanie C, of course, was the last Spice Girl to get married just 2 weekends ago. Rita Ora, Fatboy Slim soon. It's Rick Springfield. This is AXR. Good morning.

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2: Justin Timberlake, Can't Stop the Feeling, coming real soon. His classic ABBA, I Still Have Faith in You. This is AXR.

0: AXR.
1: Well, we played him earlier in the show. He's all over the showbiz. There's the latest on Chris Brown. 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
2: Chris Brown has pleaded guilty to a fray over a 2023 nightclub attack in London. The singer admitted hitting a music producer with a bottle at Tape Nightclub. More serious charges were dropped and he faces sentencing in October with a possible 3-year prison term. Oasis have overtaken the Beatles on the UK's all-time album chart. The Gallagher Brothers' 1995 album, What's the Story? Morning Glory now sits third behind Queen and ABBA on the official charts company's 70th anniversary list of biggest selling albums. Actress Jamie Winstone is the latest celebrity confirmed for Strictly Come Dancing. The EastEnders and Made in Dagenham star becomes the 8th name for the 2026 series, saying she's ready for her showgirl era. Welsh singer Bonnie Tyler's funeral will be live-streamed to fans worldwide. The service takes place in Swansea on the 17th of August and will be broadcast on her official website. Christopher Nolan's The Odyssey continues to dominate cinemas after its mid-July release. Fans have sent sales of Homer's original poem soaring, while the oldest surviving manuscript was flown from Manchester for the cast to view. In Australia, the film took $18 million in its opening week. Tom Holland and Zendaya attended the Shanghai premiere of Spider-Man, Brand New Day. The British actor and his wife walked the red carpet in China as the Marvel film prepares for its global release later this month. In Australia, Today Show co-host Sarah Abbo has welcomed her first child, a son named Sonny. The presenter announced the birth after stepping back from breakfast television earlier this year for pregnancy-related reasons. And Love Island All-Stars winners Molly Smith and Tom Clare have tied the knot. The couple, who won the 2024 spin-off series, married in a private ceremony.
0: This is AXR, Asia Expat Radio.

0: Police in Berlin have shot dead the suspect in a ramming and stabbing attack near a major pride event that left one woman dead and 29 others injured. Authorities say 21-year-old German citizen Abdul Belaut, known to security services and with Islamist links, drove a van into a crowd in Tiergarten Park on Saturday night before stabbing people. He was killed after rushing at officers with a knife during a manhunt in the city's west. Officials are treating it as a likely Islamist terror attack. The United States has paused its airstrikes on Iran for a second consecutive night, with an Iranian source telling Reuters Tehran will halt its own attacks as long as the American pause holds. President Trump's advisers cited concerns over depleting munitions and a need to give diplomacy more room after nearly 2 weeks of intensifying strikes. Iran had been responding by targeting countries hosting US bases. Typhoon Nuhl has made landfall in southern China, bringing heavy rain and gale-force winds to Guangdong province and Hong Kong. More than 340,000 people were relocated in Guangdong, while Hong Kong raised its storm signal and cancelled hundreds of flights. The storm passed within 80 kilometres of the city before weakening as it moved inland. Wildfires continue to threaten the French city of Bordeaux, advancing to within 15 kilometres of the centre and forcing hundreds of thousands of evacuations across France and Spain. Spanish blazes have scorched tens of thousands of hectares, with one described as the country's biggest in recent history. European partners have sent aircraft and crews to help. In India, Education Minister Dharmendra Pradhan has resigned after weeks of youth-led protests over examination paper leaks that forced the cancellation of a major medical entrance exam affecting millions. Protesters, organised under the Cockroach Janta Party banner, celebrated the move as a major victory and agreed to end their demonstrations after talks with the government. Australia has called new United States tariffs of 12.5% on its goods unjustified and inconsistent with the free trade agreement. Washington imposed the duties on Australia and dozens of other countries, alleging failures to curb forced labour. Canberra firmly rejects the claim. And the Normandy beaches, where Allied forces landed on D-Day in 1944, have been added to UNESCO's World Heritage List. The UN body described the sites as an exceptional cultural landscape shaped by the events of that day and their enduring remembrance. Troops from Britain, Australia, New Zealand, the United States, Canada, and other nations took part in the operation that helped liberate Europe. AXR
1: Sport. Tadej Pogacar has sealed a record-equalling fifth Tour de France title. The Slovenian finished 6 minutes 26 seconds clear of Remco Evenepoel after the final stage into Paris, where Mathieu van der Poel took the sprint win on the Champs-Élysées. Lando Norris claimed his first Formula One victory of the season at the Hungarian Grand Prix. The McLaren driver finished ahead of Max Verstappen, with Oscar Piastri retiring late after a gearbox failure. At the Commonwealth Games in Glasgow, Australia crushed England 66-47 in netball. The Diamonds remained firmly on course for gold, while Australia continued to lead the overall medal table after further successes in swimming and gymnastics. India completed a 3-0 T20 series whitewash of Zimbabwe, with a 35-run win in Harare. 15-year-old Vaibhav Soyavanshi scored 81 as the visitors posted 192 for 5. In the AFL, Brisbane kept their top two push alive with a 59-point thrashing of Port Adelaide at the Gabba. Fremantle crushed West Coast by 70 points in the Western Derby, while Geelong defeated Melbourne by 20 points, and the Western Bulldogs beat Richmond by 57. St Kilda downed North Melbourne by 31 points, Sydney thrashed Greater Western Sydney by 51, and Hawthorn demolished Essendon by 93. In the NRL, Cronulla Sharks smashed Manly 48-12. Gold Coast Titans beat St George Illawarra 38-18. Canberra Raiders thumped West Tigers 56-10, and North Queensland Cowboys defeated Brisbane Broncos 18-10.
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I'm up in the party, I'm glad that I got you, and it's alright. 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

0: Star World News.
1: Police in Berlin have shot dead the suspect in a ramming and stabbing attack near a major pride event that left one woman dead and 29 others injured. Authorities say 21-year-old German citizen Abdul Belaut, known to security services and with Islamist links, drove a van into a crowd in Tiergarten Park on Saturday night before stabbing people. He was killed after rushing at officers with a knife during a manhunt in the city's west. Officials are treating it as a likely Islamist terror attack. The United States has paused its airstrikes on Iran for a second consecutive night, with an Iranian source telling Reuters Tehran will halt its own attacks as long as the American pause holds. President Trump's advisers cited concerns over depleting munitions and a need to give diplomacy more room after nearly 2 weeks of intensifying strikes. Iran had been responding by targeting countries hosting US bases. Typhoon Nuhl has made landfall in southern China, bringing heavy rain and gale-force winds to Guangdong province and Hong Kong. More than 340,000 people were relocated in Guangdong, while Hong Kong raised its storm signal and cancelled hundreds of flights. The storm passed within 80 kilometres of the city before weakening as it moved inland. Wildfires continue to threaten the French city of Bordeaux, advancing to within 15 kilometres of the centre and forcing hundreds of thousands of evacuations across France and Spain. Spanish blazes have scorched tens of thousands of hectares, with one described as the country's biggest in recent history. European partners have sent aircraft and crews to help. In India, Education Minister Dharmendra Pradhan has resigned after weeks of youth-led protests over examination paper leaks that forced the cancellation of a major medical entrance exam affecting millions. Protesters, organised under the Cockroach Janta Party banner, celebrated the move as a major victory and agreed to end their demonstrations after talks with the government. Australia has called new United States tariffs of 12.5% on its goods unjustified and inconsistent with the free trade agreement. Washington imposed the duties on Australia and dozens of other countries, alleging failures to curb forced labour. Canberra firmly rejects the claim. And the Normandy beaches, where Allied forces landed on D-Day in 1944, have been added to UNESCO's World Heritage List. The UN body described the sites as an exceptional cultural landscape shaped by the events of that day and their enduring remembrance. Troops from Britain, Australia, New Zealand, the United States, Canada, and other nations took part in the operation that helped liberate Europe.

0: World News.
1: Police in Berlin have shot dead the suspect in a ramming and stabbing attack near a major pride event that left one woman dead and 29 others injured. Authorities say 21-year-old German citizen Abdul Belaut, known to security services and with Islamist links, drove a van into a crowd in Tiergarten Park on Saturday night before stabbing people. He was killed after rushing at officers with a knife during a manhunt in the city's west. Officials are treating it as a likely Islamist terror attack. The United States has paused its airstrikes on Iran for a second consecutive night, with an Iranian source telling Reuters Tehran will halt its own attacks as long as the American pause holds. President Trump's advisers cited concerns over depleting munitions and a need to give diplomacy more room after nearly 2 weeks of intensifying strikes. Iran had been responding by targeting countries hosting US bases. Typhoon Nuhl has made landfall in southern China, bringing heavy rain and gale-force winds to Guangdong province and Hong Kong. More than 340,000 people were relocated in Guangdong, while Hong Kong raised its storm signal and cancelled hundreds of flights. The storm passed within 80 kilometres of the city before weakening as it moved inland. Wildfires continue to threaten the French city of Bordeaux, advancing to within 15 kilometres of the centre and forcing hundreds of thousands of evacuations across France and Spain. Spanish blazes have scorched tens of thousands of hectares, with one described as the country's biggest in recent history. European partners have sent aircraft and crews to help. In India, Education Minister Dharmendra Pradhan has resigned after weeks of youth-led protests over examination paper leaks that forced the cancellation of a major medical entrance exam affecting millions. Protesters, organised under the Cockroach Janta Party banner, celebrated the move as a major victory and agreed to end their demonstrations after talks with the government. Australia has called new United States tariffs of 12.5% on its goods unjustified and inconsistent with the Free Trade Agreement. Washington imposed the duties on Australia and dozens of other countries, alleging failures to curb forced labour. Canberra firmly rejects the claim. And the Normandy beaches, where Allied forces landed on D-Day in 1944, have been added to UNESCO's World Heritage List. The UN body described the sites as an exceptional cultural landscape shaped by the events of that day and their enduring remembrance. Troops from Britain, Australia, New Zealand, the United States, Canada, and other nations took part in the operation that helped liberate Europe.
0: You're listening to AXR. Hello, welcome to the show. It's Monday the 20th of July. This is Paul Baker with you for the next couple of hours. On the way, music from Prosper and Clooney. We got another and 54 Ultra coming up as well. We'll do your celebrity birthdays, but first is Taylor Swift, I Knew It, I Knew You.

This is Paul Baker on AXR. You can follow us at asia.co. Right, here we go. Then Monday the 20th of July, coming up a bit later on. Smart TV annoyances and barbecue disasters on this day in history. The Brainbuster and amazing facts of the day. Sandra Oh of Grey's Anatomy and Killing Eve is 55 today. Carlos Santana is 79. Actress and dancer Julianne Hough is 38. Judy Greer, you know her from Ant-Man and Arrested Development. She is 51 years old today. Also celebrating Billy Lee, 42, and Simon Rex of Scary Movie is 52 years old today. Now it's World Jump Day today, International Chess Day, World Moon Day, National Lollipop Day, Space Exploration Day, Fortune Cookie Day, it's National Ugly Truck Contest Day across America, and it's Nap Nap Day and International Cake Day as well.

weekday. This is AXR and this is Paul Baker. Now, at the end of the show on Friday, I gave you your conversation starter, and the question was this: what minor inconvenience completely ruins your entire day? Now, Oliver says putting your foot down in the morning and stepping into a wet patch on the kitchen floor, that'll do it. Amelia pulling on the tab on the tin of beans and having the metal ring snap off completely. Realising you have left your headphones at home as you step onto a crowded train, says Luke. And for Isla, going to make a cup of tea and finding out there are only two drops of milk left in the bottle. What minor inconvenience completely ruins your day? We'll have some more of those answers in the next hour, but the Brain Buster is coming up next.

0: 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AXR.
1: On the way, your Monday Brainbuster is coming up. Music from Joel Corey. We got Calvin Harris as well. First, though, here's Bella Kay.
2: Paul Baker. Hi.

You can catch the show every weekday at axr.co. This is Paul Baker. Time for today's Brainbuster for Monday. 100 people were surveyed and were asked, have you ever deliberately stayed in your car for an extra 10 minutes just to listen to the end of the radio feature or the radio song that was playing? Out of those 100 people, how many said, yes, they did stay in their car for an extra 10 minutes or so just to listen to the end of what they were listening to? The answer to that question is next. Paul Baker.

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This is Paul Baker. Find us on Facebook. Right, let's answer that brainbuster question. 100 people were surveyed and asked, have you ever deliberately stayed in your car for an extra 10 minutes or so just to listen to the end of a radio feature or a song that was playing? Out of 100 people surveyed, 74 said yes, they did.

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2: I like the variety.

On the way, amazing facts for Monday. Also coming up, music from MK with Zone. But right now it's Bruno Mars. Here's Risk It All.

This is Paul Baker right here on AXR. Now, the giant surface of the human lung is roughly the same physical size as a standard tennis court. It's your first amazing fact of the day. Let's have some more for you right now. Honey is completely immune to rotting and will remain perfectly edible for thousands of years. A standard cat has precisely 18 individual claws on its four paws. We've also got the dot that sits directly over the lower cases of I and J called a tittle. And why have they put one back cube droppings in there again? Every day somebody puts one back cube droppings in. I think they do it to wind me up, but I'll tell you what, it works.

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1: Police in Berlin have shot dead the suspect in a ramming and stabbing attack near a major pride event that left one woman dead and 29 others injured. Authorities say 21-year-old German citizen Abdul Belaut, known to security services and with Islamist links, drove a van into a crowd in Tiergarten Park on Saturday night before stabbing people. He was killed after rushing at officers with a knife during a manhunt in the city's west. Officials are treating it as a likely Islamist terror attack. The United States has paused its airstrikes on Iran for a second consecutive night, with an Iranian source telling Reuters Tehran will halt its own attacks as long as the American pause holds. President Trump's advisers cited concerns over depleting munitions and a need to give diplomacy more room after nearly 2 weeks of intensifying strikes. Iran had been responding by targeting countries hosting US bases. Typhoon Nuhl has made landfall in southern China, bringing heavy rain and gale-force winds to Guangdong province and Hong Kong. More than 340,000 people were relocated in Guangdong, while Hong Kong raised its storm signal and cancelled hundreds of flights. The storm passed within 80 kilometres of the city before weakening as it moved inland. Wildfires continue to threaten the French city of Bordeaux, advancing to within 15 kilometres of the centre and forcing hundreds of thousands of evacuations across France and Spain. Spanish blazes have scorched tens of thousands of hectares, with one described as the country's biggest in recent history. European partners have sent aircraft and crews to help. In India, Education Minister Dharmendra Pradhan has resigned after weeks of youth-led protests over examination paper leaks that forced the cancellation of a major medical entrance exam affecting millions. Protesters, organised under the Cockroach Janta Party banner, celebrated the move as a major victory and agreed to end their demonstrations after talks with the government. Australia has called new United States tariffs of 12.5% on its goods unjustified and inconsistent with the free trade agreement. Washington imposed the duties on Australia and dozens of other countries, alleging failures to curb forced labour. Canberra firmly rejects the claim. And the Normandy beaches, where Allied forces landed on D-Day in 1944, have been added to UNESCO's World Heritage List. The UN body described the sites as an exceptional cultural landscape shaped by the events of that day and their enduring remembrance. Troops from Britain, Australia, New Zealand, the United States, Canada, and other nations took part in the operation that helped liberate Europe.
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3: We are now into hour number two of Monday's show. It's the 20th of July. Coming up for you, we'll do On This Day in History, and there's music from Lewis Capaldi, Sonny Federa, and right now it's Malcolm Todd.

Monday to Friday, this is Paul Baker, right here on AXR. 20th of July then, on this day in history for you right now, Apollo 11 successfully lands on the moon in 1969, and Neil Armstrong makes his historic broadcast. In the charts in 1999, Ricky Martin was number one with Livin' La Vida Loca. Bass Hunter was there in 2008 with Oh, Now You're Gone. The movie Ghost starring Patrick Swayze in 1990 on this day in history. Beyonce and Jay-Z log in their multi-week run at number one with Crazy in Love in 2003, and the Sydney Opera House, the striking modern design of the Sydney Opera House, officially completed on this day in 1973.

Check out the website axr.co. You're listening to Paul Baker on AXR. So what minor inconvenience ruins your entire day? This was your conversation starter at the end of Friday's show. Tiny bit of food stuck between your teeth when you don't have any floss handy for Mia. For Arthur, standing in line in the shop and watching the person ahead of you pull out a giant bag of pennies. Ava, the internet dropping out 30 seconds right at the climax of a movie. Noah, biting into a fresh sandwich only to find the entire filling sliding out of the back of it. And for Lily, having your sleeve get caught on a door handle and violently jerking you backwards and probably tearing your outfit as well. Thank you very much for those. Brand new conversation starter coming up at the end of the show today.

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1: On the way next, we should be looking at smart TV annoyances and also barbecue disasters. There's music from Justin Bieber, Benson Boone, and now here's Alex Warren.

music, your station, 24 hours a day at AXR.co. Here are some smart TV annoyances. Tapping a button once, seeing no reaction, and then watching the screen frantically skip 10 menus ahead. We've all witnessed that, I think. Spending 5 minutes typing out a movie title using a clunky on-screen keyboard wheel. The volume of a TV advert being twice as loud as the actual show that you're watching. A sudden pop-up notification demanding a password update right at the climax of a movie. A lot of movie climaxes in today's show. The screen going completely black for a software update exactly when the football match kicks off. And trying to find where they hide the sleep timer menu option inside the master system settings, because you don't want that. You don't want that happening.

This is Paul Baker and you're listening to AXR. It's time now for barbecue disasters. The wind shifting significantly and blowing a massive cloud of thick charcoal smoke directly into the lounge. Spending an hour trying to light the coals only for a sudden summer downpour to start. Watching a row of expensive sausages slip through the metal grill bars directly onto the hot ash. I'll bet you still eat them though, or you don't tell everybody else what happened. The sudden panic when a rogue wasp decides to claim ownership of the burger buns and handing someone a burger that looks perfectly charred on the outside, but it's completely frozen on the inside.

Don't forget to check out the latest at AXR.co. You're listening to Paul Baker every Monday to Friday. Almost done for Monday's show. Thank you very much for listening. Back with you again tomorrow. Would you like a brand new conversation starter question to have a think about and then submit your answers to me? Why not? Here is the question. What is a major sign that you're getting old? A major sign that you are officially getting old. Get involved at Paul Baker DJ on the socials. Your answers will be on the radio tomorrow. Thank you very much for listening. And as always, enjoy what's left of your Monday.

0: 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AXR World News.
1: Police in Berlin have shot dead the suspect in a ramming and stabbing attack near a major pride event that left one woman dead and 29 others injured. Authorities say 21-year-old German citizen Abdul Belaut, known to security services and with Islamist links, drove a van into a crowd in Tiergarten Park on Saturday night before stabbing people. He was killed after rushing at officers with a knife during a manhunt in the city's west. Officials are treating it as a likely Islamist terror attack. The United States has paused its airstrikes on Iran for a second consecutive night, with an Iranian source telling Reuters Tehran will halt its own attacks as long as the American pause holds. President Trump's advisers cited concerns over depleting munitions and a need to give diplomacy more room after nearly 2 weeks of intensifying strikes. Iran had been responding by targeting countries hosting US bases. Typhoon Nuhl has made landfall in southern China, bringing heavy rain and gale-force winds to Guangdong province and Hong Kong. More than 340,000 people were relocated in Guangdong, while Hong Kong raised its storm signal and cancelled hundreds of flights. The storm passed within 80 kilometres of the city before weakening as it moved inland. Wildfires continue to threaten the French city of Bordeaux, advancing to within 15 kilometres of the centre and forcing hundreds of thousands of evacuations across France and Spain. Spanish blazes have scorched tens of thousands of hectares, with one described as the country's biggest in recent history. European partners have sent aircraft and crews to help. In India, Education Minister Dharmendra Pradhan has resigned after weeks of youth-led protests over examination paper leaks that forced the cancellation of a major medical entrance exam affecting millions. Protesters, organised under the Cockroach Janta Party banner, celebrated the move as a major victory and agreed to end their demonstrations after talks with the government. Australia has called new United States tariffs of 12.5% on its goods unjustified and inconsistent with the free trade agreement. Washington imposed the duties on Australia and dozens of other countries, alleging failures to curb forced labour. Canberra firmly rejects the claim. And the Normandy beaches, where Allied forces landed on D-Day in 1944, have been added to UNESCO's World Heritage List. The UN body described the sites as an exceptional cultural landscape shaped by the events of that day and their enduring remembrance. Troops from Britain, Australia, New Zealand, the United States, Canada, and other nations took part in the operation that helped liberate Europe.
2: AXR Sport. Tadej Pogacar has sealed a record-equalling fifth Tour de France title. The Slovenian finished 6 minutes 26 seconds clear of Remco Evenepoel after the final stage into Paris, where Mathieu van der Poel took the sprint win on the Champs-Élysées. Lando Norris claimed his first Formula One victory of the season at the Hungarian Grand Prix. The McLaren driver finished ahead of Max Verstappen, with Oscar Piastri retiring late after a gearbox failure. At the Commonwealth Games in Glasgow, Australia crushed England 66-47 in netball. The Diamonds remain firmly on course for gold, while Australia continue to lead the overall medal table after further successes in swimming and gymnastics. India completed a 3-0 T20 series whitewash of Zimbabwe with a 35-run win in Harare. 15-year-old Vaibhav Soyavanshi scored 81 as the visitors posted 192 for 5. In the AFL, Brisbane kept their top two push alive with a 59-point thrashing of Port Adelaide at the Gabba. Fremantle crushed West Coast by 70 points in the Western Derby, while Geelong defeated Melbourne by 20 points. And the Western Bulldogs beat Richmond by 57. St Kilda downed North Melbourne by 31 points. Sydney thrashed Greater Western Sydney by 51. And Hawthorn demolished Essendon by 93. In the NRL, Cronulla Sharks smashed Manly 48-12. Gold Coast Titans beat St George Illawarra 38-18. Canberra Raiders thumped West Tigers 56-10. And North Queensland Cowboys defeated Brisbane Broncos 18-10.
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World News. Police in Berlin have shot dead the suspect in a ramming and stabbing attack near a major pride event that left one woman dead and 29 others injured. Authorities say 21-year-old German citizen Abdul Belaut, known to security services and with Islamist links, drove a van into a crowd in Tiergarten Park on Saturday night before stabbing people. He was killed after rushing at officers with a knife during a manhunt in the city's west. Officials are treating it as a likely Islamist terror attack. The United States has paused its airstrikes on Iran for a second consecutive

0: consecutive night, with an Iranian source telling Reuters Tehran will halt its own attacks as long as the American pause holds. President Trump's advisers cited concerns over depleting munitions and a need to give diplomacy more room after nearly 2 weeks of intensifying strikes. Iran had been responding by targeting countries hosting US bases. Typhoon Nuhl has made landfall in southern China, bringing heavy rain and gale-force winds to Guangdong province and Hong Kong. More than 340,000 people were relocated in Guangdong, while Hong Kong raised its storm signal and cancelled hundreds of flights. The storm passed within 80 kilometres of the city before weakening as it moved inland. Wildfires continue to threaten the French city of Bordeaux, advancing to within 15 kilometres of the centre and forcing hundreds of thousands of evacuations across France and Spain. Spanish blazes have scorched tens of thousands of hectares, with one described as the country's biggest in recent history. European partners have sent aircraft and crews to help. In India, Education Minister Dharmendra Pradhan has resigned after weeks of youth-led protests over examination paper leaks that forced the cancellation of a major medical entrance exam affecting millions. Protesters, organised under the Cockroach Janta Party banner, celebrated the move as a major victory and agreed to end their demonstrations after talks with the government. Australia has called new United States tariffs of 12.5% on its goods unjustified and inconsistent with the Free Trade Agreement. Washington imposed the duties on Australia and dozens of other countries, alleging failures to curb forced labour. Canberra firmly rejects the claim. And the Normandy beaches, where Allied forces landed on D-Day in 1944, have been added to UNESCO's World Heritage List. The UN body described the sites as an exceptional cultural landscape shaped by the events of that day and their enduring remembrance. Troops from Britain, Australia, New Zealand, the United States, Canada, and other nations took part in the operation that helped liberate Europe.
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0: Boxer. Maroon 5 for Sam Smith. On the way, let's grab the latest headlines first. 4 o'clock in Hong Kong and Singapore.
1: AXR World News.
2: Police in Berlin have shot dead the suspect in a ramming and stabbing attack near a major pride event that left one woman dead and 29 others injured. Authorities say 21-year-old German citizen Abdul Balout, known to security services and with Islamist links, drove a van into a crowd in Tiergarten Park on Saturday night before stabbing people. He was killed after rushing at officers with a knife during a manhunt in the city's west. Officials are treating it as a likely Islamist terror attack. The United States has paused its airstrikes on Iran for a second consecutive night, with an Iranian source telling Reuters Tehran will halt its own attacks as long as the American pause holds. President Trump's advisers cited concerns over depleting munitions and a need to give diplomacy more room after nearly 2 weeks of intensifying strikes. Iran had been responding by targeting countries hosting US bases. Typhoon Nuhl has made landfall in southern China, bringing heavy rain and gale-force winds to Guangdong province and Hong Kong. More than 340,000 people were relocated in Guangdong, while Hong Kong raised its storm signal and cancelled hundreds of flights.

0: The storm passed within 80 kilometers of the city before weakening as it moved inland. Wildfires continue to threaten the French city of Bordeaux, advancing to within 15 kilometers of the center and forcing hundreds of thousands of evacuations across France and Spain. Spanish blazes have scorched tens of thousands of hectares, with one described as the country's biggest in recent history. European partners have sent aircraft and crews to help. In India, Education Minister Dharmendra Pradhan has resigned after weeks of youth-led protests over examination paper leaks that forced the cancellation of a major medical entrance exam affecting millions. Protesters, organised under the Cockroach Janta Party banner, celebrated the move as a major victory and agreed to end their demonstrations after talks with the government. Australia has called new United States tariffs of 12.5% on its goods unjustified and inconsistent with the free trade agreement. Washington imposed the duties on Australia and dozens of other countries, alleging failures to curb forced labour. Canberra firmly rejects the claim. And the Normandy beaches, where Allied forces landed on D-Day in 1944, have been added to UNESCO's World Heritage List. The UN body described the sites as an exceptional cultural landscape shaped by the events of that day and their enduring remembrance. Troops from Britain, Australia, New Zealand, the United States, Canada, and other nations took part in the operation that helped liberate Europe. ASR Sport.
1: Tadej Pogacar has sealed a record-equalling fifth Tour de France title. The Slovenian finished 6 minutes 26 seconds clear of Remco Evenepoel after the final stage into Paris, where Mathieu van der Poel took the sprint win on the Champs-Élysées. Lando Norris claimed his first Formula One victory of the season at the Hungarian Grand Prix. The McLaren driver finished ahead of Max Verstappen, with Oscar Piastri retiring late after a gearbox failure. At the Commonwealth Games in Glasgow, Australia crushed England 66 goals to 47 in netball. The Diamonds remain firmly on course for gold, while Australia continue to lead the overall medal table after further successes in swimming and gymnastics. India completed a 3-0 T20 series whitewash of Zimbabwe with a 35-run win in Harare. 15-year-old Vaibhav Soyavanshi scored 81 as the visitors posted 192 for 5. In the AFL, Brisbane kept their top two push alive with a 59-point thrashing of Port Adelaide at the Gabba. Fremantle crushed West Coast by 70 points in the Western Derby, while Geelong defeated Melbourne by 20 points. And the Western Bulldogs beat Richmond by 57. St Kilda downed North Melbourne by 31 points. Sydney thrashed Greater Western Sydney by 51. And Hawthorn demolished Essendon by 93. In the NRL, Cronulla Sharks smashed Manly 48-12. Gold Coast Titans beat St George Illawarra 38-18. Canberra Raiders thumped West Tigers 56-10. And North Queensland Cowboys defeated Brisbane Broncos 18-10.
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Sam Smith, and how do you sleep? It's AXR. It's lovely to be with you. My name's Olivia. In the world of showbiz today, Ryan Gosling has joined the Marvel Cinematic Universe. We found out his role over the weekend. Also, some sporting events, highlights of which include the Commonwealth Games. We'll talk about that on the show today. And I know the weather has been pretty horrendous over the past sort of 48 hours in Hong Kong, but still lots to look forward to once the weather dies down. Shout about some of the events going on across Asia. This is Olivia Rodrigo starting us off.

David Guetta and Without You on AXR. If you're getting World Cup withdrawal, then you might want to get tickets for the Hong Kong Football Festival, still going ahead at the Kai Tak Sports Park as of Friday. 31st it kicks off. The likes of Man City, Chelsea, Juventus and Inter Milan all come into town for training and games that you can watch. Find out more ticket details on the Kai Tak Sports Park website. We know you're

0: Smokers and Closer on AXR. Right, time for a game. Three-word quiz is back, looking for iconic board games or card games with these three words. Can you work out what it is? Property, jail, car. Any ideas? Property, jail and car. Which iconic board game could I be talking about with those three words? I think you've got it today. Listen to three tunes. This is Lewis Capaldi.
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It's AXR. Right, time for the answer to today's three-word quiz. Property, jail and car. But any ideas which iconic board game I could be talking about with those three words? Property, jail and car. Well done if you said Monopoly. 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Quite often get sent to jail. And you can race around the board in a car. 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This is Rita Ora now.

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3: From Feature Story News in New Delhi, I'm Ishan Garg. Indian Prime Minister Narendra Modi on Sunday held a video conferencing praising young people working in border regions, even as his government continues to manage the fallout from weeks of mass youth protests over an exam paper leak scandal. Reporter Neha Punia in New Delhi says the Indian government is now rushing through legislation to dramatically increase penalties for exam fraud alongside the ministerial resignation.
4: If you look at what happened in the last few days, the fact that Mr. Modi released three selfie-style videos trying to reach out directly to protesters without actually addressing this demonstration shows the government was feeling pressure. They've announced a host of measures. Apart from Dharmendra Pradhan's resignation, they're bringing in a legislation today which will increase the fine for anyone found guilty of exam leaks to about 100 million Indian rupees, increase the jail term to up to 10 years. They're promising to finish investigating these cases in 2 months, which is unheard of in the Indian judicial system.
3: The United States and Iran have held their fire for a second consecutive day as negotiators work to revive an interim ceasefire deal to end the war. U.S. Ambassador to the United Nations Mike Waltz has said U.S. President Donald Trump is giving the talks room, while a senior Iranian source has told Reuters that Tehran will maintain the pause as long as Washington does, though there is, in the source's words, more skepticism than optimism about a breakthrough. An Omani delegation is now in Tehran to discuss the management of shipping through the Strait of Hormuz. The issue is at the heart of the conflict. Jagruti Dave reports.
5: AP is reporting, citing an official anonymously, that the US and Iran want to return to the interim ceasefire deal, and that the compromise would be on allowing Iran to manage the transit of ships in the strait, but they'd have to limit the restrictions that

0: they put on ships. At the same time, this pause in fighting over the Strait of Hormuz comes as the Omani delegation is in Tehran to talk about the management of the strait. And reportedly, negotiations there are on the preferred routes for the US and Iran in the strait. This is central to the dispute between the two sides.
1: A wildfire raging through southwest France is now just 9 miles from the city of Bordeaux, with the mayor warning the blaze is approaching the city's entry points.
2: These firefighters behind me, they are all getting ready. They're dousing the area with water as well to try and use this as a break in the a line in the sand to stop these blazes, in this section at least, going any farther. Officials do say that the conditions are incredibly difficult. I'm not sure if you can sense it, but the wind really is picking up. That just adds to the challenges that officials have had. They've had huge amounts of resources when it comes to personnel, when it comes to aerial support, but they say that this is a fire that is very difficult indeed.
1: From bureaus worldwide, this is FSN.
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DJ Spoonie, Paloma Faith, Moving Too Fast on AXR. Lovely to be with you. My name's Olivia. Ryan Gosling will join the Marvel Cinematic Universe as the lead character in a new Ghost Rider film, the media franchise has announced. Speaking during the surprise announcement at the San Diego Comic-Con over the weekend, Gosling said it is a character he's wanted to play for a very long time. The film, set to be released in 2028, will be the third about the motorcycle-riding anti-hero.

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0: Ava Max, Sweet But Psycho, Calvin Harris on the way. 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
2: Chris Brown has pleaded guilty to a fray over a 2023 nightclub attack in London. The singer admitted hitting a music producer with a bottle at Tape Nightclub. More serious charges were dropped and he faces sentencing in October with a possible 3-year prison term. Oasis have overtaken the Beatles on the UK's all-time album chart. The Gallagher Brothers' 1995 album, What's the Story? Morning Glory now sits third behind Queen and ABBA on the official charts company's 70th anniversary list of biggest selling albums. Actress Jamie Winstone is the latest celebrity confirmed for Strictly Come Dancing. The EastEnders and Made in Dagenham star becomes the 8th name for the 2026 series, saying she's ready for her showgirl era. Welsh singer Bonnie Tyler's funeral will be live streamed to fans worldwide. The service takes place in Swansea on the 17th of August and will be broadcast on her official website. Christopher Nolan's The Odyssey continues to dominate cinemas after its mid-July release. Fans have sent sales of Homer's original poem soaring, while the oldest surviving manuscript was flown from Manchester for the cast to view. In Australia, the film took $18 million in its opening week. Tom Holland and Zendaya attended the Shanghai premiere of Spider-Man, Brand New Day. The British actor and his wife walked the red carpet in China as the Marvel film prepares for its global release later this month. In Australia, Today Show co-host Sarah Abbo has welcomed her first child, a son named Sonny. The presenter announced the birth after stepping back from breakfast television earlier this year for pregnancy-related reasons. And Love Island All-Stars winners Molly Smith and Tom Clare have tied the knot. The couple, who won the 2024 spin-off series, married in a private ceremony.

0: set lined up from Taylor Swift and Joel Corry. Let's grab the latest headlines first. 6 o'clock in Hong Kong and Singapore. AXR
1: World News. From Feature Story News in New Delhi, I'm Ishan Garg. Indian Prime Minister Narendra Modi on Sunday held a video conferencing praising young people working in border regions, even as his government continues to manage the fallout from weeks of mass youth protests over an exam paper leak scandal. Reporter Neha Punia in New Delhi says the Indian government is now rushing through legislation to dramatically increase penalties for exam fraud alongside the ministerial resignation.
2: If you look at what happened in the last few days, the fact that Mr. Modi released three, selfie-style videos trying to reach out directly to protesters without actually addressing this demonstration shows the government was feeling pressure. They've announced a host of measures. Apart from Dharmendra Pradhan's resignation, they're bringing in a legislation today which will increase the fine for anyone found guilty of exam leaks to about 100 million Indian rupees, increase the jail term to up to 10 years. They're promising to, finish investigating these cases in 2 months, which is unheard of in the Indian judicial system.
1: The United States and Iran have held their fire for a second consecutive day as negotiators work to revive an interim ceasefire deal to end the war. U.S. Ambassador to the United Nations Mike Waltz has said U.S. President Donald Trump is giving the talks room, while a senior Iranian source has told Reuters that Tehran will maintain the pause as long as Washington does, though there is, in the source's words, more skepticism than optimism about a breakthrough. An Omani delegation is now in Tehran to discuss the management of shipping through the Strait of Hormuz. The issue is at the heart of the conflict. Jagruti Dave reports.
3: AP is reporting, citing an official anonymously, that the US and Iran want to return to the interim ceasefire deal, and that the compromise would be on allowing Iran to manage the transit of ships in the strait, but they'd have to limit the restrictions that they put on ships. At the same time, this pause in fighting over the Strait of Hormuz comes as the Omani delegation is in Tehran to talk about the management of the strait. And reportedly, negotiations there are on the preferred routes for the US and Iran in the strait. This is central to the dispute between the two sides.
1: A wildfire raging through southwest France is now just 9 miles from the city of Bordeaux, with the mayor warning the blaze is approaching the city's entry points.
4: These firefighters behind me, they're all getting ready. They're dousing the area with water as well to try and use this as a break in a line in the sand to stop these blazes, in this section at least, going any farther. A

0: Officials do say that the conditions are incredibly difficult. I'm not sure if you can sense it, but the wind really is picking up. That just adds to the challenges that officials have had. They've had huge amounts of resources when it comes to personnel, when it comes to aerial support, but they say that this is a fire that is very difficult indeed.
1: From bureaus worldwide, this is FSN.
2: AXR Sport.
3: Tadej Pogacar has sealed a record-equalling fifth Tour de France title. The Slovenian finished 6 minutes 26 seconds clear of Remco Evenepoel after the final stage into Paris, where Mathieu van der Poel took the sprint win on the Champs-Élysées. Lando Norris claimed his first Formula One victory of the season at the Hungarian Grand Prix. The McLaren driver finished ahead of Max Verstappen, with Oscar Piastri retiring late after a gearbox failure. At the Commonwealth Games in Glasgow, Australia crushed England 66 goals to 47 in netball. The Diamonds remain firmly on course for gold, while Australia continue to lead the overall medal table after further successes in swimming and gymnastics. India completed a 3-0 T20 series whitewash of Zimbabwe with a 35-run win in Harare. 15-year-old Vaibhav Soyavanshi scored 81 as the visitors posted 192 for 5. In the AFL, Brisbane kept their top two push alive with a 59-point thrashing of Port Adelaide at the Gabba. Fremantle crushed West Coast by 70 points in the Western Derby, while Geelong defeated Melbourne by 20 points, and the Western Bulldogs beat Richmond by 57. St Kilda downed North Melbourne by 31 points, Sydney thrashed Greater Western Sydney by 51, and Hawthorn demolished Essendon by 93. In the NRL, Cronulla Sharks smashed Manly 48-12. Gold Coast Titans beat St George Illawarra 38-18. Canberra Raiders thumped West Tigers 56-10. And North Queensland Cowboys defeated Brisbane Broncos 18-10.

Joel Corry and Lonely on AXR. Right, time for a game. It's called Beat the Intro. Any ideas what this is? Any ideas who or what that was? Two songs time, we shall find out. If you're right, one more time. Any ideas? Right, two songs, we'll find out.

Alesso on One Republic. If I lose myself, it's AXR, and it's time for the answer to today's Beat the Intro. My love. Well done if you got it right today. Very easy to hear the voice of George Ezra kick in, is it not? That is Paradise, 20 past 6 in Hong Kong and Singapore.

The Killers and The Man. It's AXR. If you're in Singapore and you love your Formula One, there is a Formula One exhibition in Singapore until the 18th of October at Gardens by the Bay. It's got some awesome suits, awesome helmets, some of the most iconic race suits of all time, and also some of the most iconic cars as well. You can find out more details on the Time Out website.

Calvin Harris, Pharrell, Katy Perry, Big Sean, it's AXR. Lovely to be with you. My name's Olivia. Matt Damon has revealed that one of the scenes in The Odyssey in which a stunt double was used is actually a woman. That's thanks to the false perspective where it looks like there are giants. So they use like 7 foot men as giants. And then in order to make Matt Damon's character look even smaller, they've got a false perspective where they used very, very short people, including people under the size of 5 foot. And therefore a woman stepped in with incredibly impressive arms.

0: music lined up from Lady Gaga. Gym Class Heroes coming up too. Let's grab the latest headlines first. It's 7 o'clock in Hong Kong and Singapore. 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
1: News. From Feature Story News in New Delhi, I'm Ishan Garg. Indian Prime Minister Narendra Modi on Sunday held a video conferencing praising young people working in border regions, even as his government continues to manage the fallout from weeks of mass youth protests over an exam paper leak scandal. Reporter Neha Punia in New Delhi says the Indian government is now rushing through legislation to dramatically increase penalties for exam fraud alongside the ministerial resignation.
2: If you look at what happened in the last few days, the fact that Mr. Modi released three selfie style videos trying to reach out directly to protesters without actually addressing this demonstration shows the government was feeling pressure. They've announced a host of measures apart from Dharmendra Pradhan's resignation. They're bringing in a legislation today which will increase the fine for anyone found guilty of exam leaks to about 100 million Indian rupees, increase the jail term to up to 10 years. They're promising to finish investigating these cases in 2 months, which is unheard of in the Indian judicial system.
1: The United States and Iran have held their fire for a second consecutive day as negotiators work to revive an interim ceasefire deal to end the war. U.S. Ambassador to the United Nations Mike Waltz has said U.S. President Donald Trump is giving the talks room, while a senior Iranian source has told Reuters that Tehran will maintain the pause as long as Washington does, though there is, in the source's words, more skepticism than optimism about a breakthrough. An Omani delegation is now in Tehran to discuss the management of shipping through the Strait of Hormuz. The issue is at the heart of the conflict. Jagruti Dave reports.
3: AP is reporting, citing an official anonymously, that the US and Iran want to return to the interim ceasefire deal, and that the compromise would be on allowing Iran to manage the transit of ships in the strait, but they'd have to limit the restrictions that they put on ships. At the same time, this pause in fighting over the Strait of Hormuz comes as the Omani delegation is in Tehran to talk about the management of the strait. And reportedly, negotiations there are on the preferred routes for the US and Iran in the strait. This is central to the dispute between the two sides.
1: A wildfire raging through southwest France is now just 9 miles from the city of Bordeaux, with the mayor warning the blaze is approaching the city's entry points.
4: These firefighters behind me, they are all getting ready. They're dousing the area with water as well to try and use this as a break in the a line in the sand to stop these blazes, in this section at least, going any farther. Officials do say that the conditions are incredibly difficult. I'm not sure if you can sense it, but the wind really is picking up. That just adds to the challenges that officials have had. They've had huge amounts of resources when it comes to personnel, when it comes to aerial support, but they say that this is a fire that is very difficult indeed.
1: From bureaus worldwide, this is FSN.

Lady Gaga and The Cure on AXR. Hope you're doing okay. And one of Andrew Lloyd Webber's most famous of musicals is currently in Hong Kong, if you would like to go and watch it. Jesus Christ Superstar at the Grand Theatre. 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More details at jesuschristsuperstar.hk if you want to grab your tickets. It's on until the 1st of August.

BSM Butter at 20 past 7 in Hong Kong and Singapore. And Lando Norris managed to bag himself his first win of the Grand Prix season. Bearing in mind he's got a title to defend. It's been a long time coming, but he and McLaren looking much happier at the top of the podium. Ferrari were actually favourites to win, and Hamilton got a penalty during qualifying, which he wasn't too happy about, as you could probably imagine. Not long to go until Grand Prix arrives in Asia. Lots to look forward to. Malaysia Grand Prix happening on the 1st of October. Singapore Grand Prix at Marina Bay on the 9th of October.

0: Zara Larsson, Can't Tame Her. Rachel Stevens on the way after your latest showbiz update.
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2: Chris Brown has pleaded guilty to a fray over a 2023 nightclub attack in London. The singer admitted hitting a music producer with a bottle at Tape Nightclub. More serious charges were dropped and he faces sentencing in October with a possible 3-year prison term. Oasis have overtaken the Beatles on the UK's all-time album chart. The Gallagher Brothers' 1995 album, What's the Story? Morning Glory now sits third behind Queen and ABBA on the official charts company's 70 anniversary list of biggest selling albums. Actress Jamie Winstone is the latest celebrity confirmed for Strictly Come Dancing. The EastEnders and Made in Dagenham star becomes the 8th name for the 2026 series, saying she's ready for her showgirl era. Welsh singer Bonnie Tyler's funeral will be live-streamed to fans worldwide. The service takes place in Swansea on the 17th of August and will be broadcast on her official website. Christopher Nolan's The Odyssey continues to dominate cinemas after its mid-July release. Fans have sent sales of Homer's original poem soaring, while the oldest surviving manuscript was flown from Manchester for the cast to view. In Australia, the film took $18 million in its opening week. Tom Holland and Zendaya attended the Shanghai premiere of Spider-Man, Brand New Day. The British actor and his wife walked the red carpet in China as the Marvel film prepares for its global release later this month. In Australia, Today Show co-host Sarah Abbo has welcomed her first child, a son named Sonny. The presenter announced the birth after stepping back from breakfast television earlier this year for pregnancy-related reasons. And Love Island All-Stars winners Molly Smith and Tom Clare have tied the knot. The couple, who won the 2024 spin-off series, married in a private ceremony.

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1: From Feature Story News in New Delhi, I'm Ishan Garg. Indian Prime Minister Narendra Modi on Sunday held a video conferencing praising young people working in border regions, even as his government continues to manage the fallout from weeks of mass youth protests over an exam paper leak scandal. Reporter Neha Punia in New Delhi says the Indian government is now rushing through legislation to dramatically increase penalties for exam fraud alongside the ministerial resignation.
2: If you look at what happened in the last few days, the fact that Mr. Modi released three selfie-style videos trying to reach out directly to protesters without actually addressing this demonstration shows the government was feeling pressure. They've announced a host of measures. Apart from Dharmendra Pradhan's resignation, they're bringing in a legislation today which will increase the fine for anyone found guilty of exam leaks to about 100 million Indian rupees, increase the jail term to up to 10 years. They're promising to finish investigating these cases in 2 months, which is unheard of in the Indian judicial system.
1: The United States and Iran have held their fire for a second consecutive day as negotiators work to revive an interim ceasefire deal to end the war. U.S. Ambassador to the United Nations Mike Waltz has said U.S. President Donald Trump is giving the talks room, while a senior Iranian source has told Reuters that Tehran will maintain the pause as long as Washington does, though there is, in the source's words, more skepticism than optimism about a breakthrough. An Omani delegation is now in Tehran to discuss the management of shipping through the Strait of Hormuz. The issue is at the heart of the conflict. Jagruti Dave reports.
3: AP is reporting, citing an official anonymously, that the US and Iran want to return to the interim ceasefire deal, and that the compromise would be on allowing Iran to manage the transit of ships in the Strait, but they'd have to limit the restrictions that they put on ships. At the same time, this pause in fighting over the Strait of Hormuz comes as the Omani delegation is in Tehran to talk about the management of the Strait. And reportedly, negotiations there are on the preferred routes for the US and Iran in the Strait. This is central to the dispute between the two sides.
1: A wildfire raging through southwest France is now just 9 miles from the city of Bordeaux, with the mayor warning the blaze is approaching the city's entry points.
4: These firefighters behind me, they're all getting ready. They're dousing the area with water as well to try and use this as a break in the a line in the sand to stop these blazes, in this section at least, going any farther. Officials do say that the conditions are incredibly difficult. I'm not sure if you can sense it, but the wind really is picking up. That just adds to the challenges that officials have had. They've had huge amounts of resources when it comes to personnel, when it comes to aerial support, but they say that this is a fire that is very difficult indeed.
1: From bureaus worldwide, this is FSN.
5: AXR.
6: Welcome along to the show. It's Monday the 27th of July. Coming up for you very soon, music from Skilo, Viola Wills and Yellow. We'll kick off ahead of the birthdays with Womack and Womack.
5: Paul Baker.

0: Right, so we're off and running. It's Monday, the 27th of July, 2026. Coming up a bit later on, it's Houseplant Paranoia and also Crossword Puzzle Struggles. Today's celebrity birthdays include Jonathan Rhys-Meyers, who is 49, also celebrating Maya Rudolph, 54 years old today. It's Christopher Dean's birthday, the Olympic figure skater and also former Dancing on Ice judge, 68 years old today. And Vanilla Ice is 59 years old today. It's National Scotch Day today. Take your houseplant for a walk day. It's National Creme Brulee Day. Bagpipe Appreciation Day. Does anybody really appreciate the bagpipes? National Refreshment Day today as well. It's Crossword Puzzle Day. It's also National Chili Dog Day as well.
1: Paul Baker.

Right, on Friday, I gave you the conversation starter question, what incredibly boring thing do you find absolutely fascinating? Your answers have been coming in over the weekend, and here are some of them. Jack says, the history and evolution of motorway junction design. Thank you for that. Ruby likes reading the Wikipedia pages of different shapes of Italian pasta. But Thomas is watching pressure washer videos of filthy driveways being restored on YouTube. And for Chloe, the complex conveyor belt logistics of how luggage travels through the airport. Some of you have issues. We'll do more of those answers for you in the next hour, but your Monday brain buster is on the way very soon.

0: AXR.
1: On the way, it's a Monday Brainbuster question. We got music from Ryan Paris, Sunita, Simon and Garfunkel, and here's Shawadi Wadi.

It's Brainbuster time for you right now, and in a survey of 100 people, indoor gardeners were surveyed and asked, have you ever genuinely given a name to a houseplant and spoken to it out loud while watering it? Out of those 100, how many said yes, they have genuinely given a name to a houseplant and spoken to it out loud? Answer next.

So in a survey on your Brain Buster today, 100 gardeners were asked, have you ever genuinely given a name to a houseplant and spoken to it out loud while watering it? Out of those 100, how many did you think said yes? Well, the answer is 42.

0: On the way in the next hour of the show, it's houseplant paranoia, because it is Take Your Houseplant for a Walk Day today. Don't ask. It's also crossword puzzle day as well, so we'll do crossword puzzle struggles for you in the next hour. Let's have a look at your amazing facts right now. Houseplants can genuinely sense human movements and structural vibrations. The unique design of the modern crossword puzzle was originally created by a journalist who based the shape on a standard mosaic floor tile. A standard domestic cow produces roughly 200,000 glasses of milk during its lifetime, and the famous recipe for Worcestershire sauce was originally left in a basement for several years because the creators tasted it and thought it was disgusting.
1: Paul Baker.

0: from weeks of mass youth protests over an exam paper leak scandal. Reporter Neha Punia in New Delhi says the Indian government is now rushing through legislation to dramatically increase penalties for exam fraud alongside the ministerial resignation.
1: If you look at what happened in the last few days, the fact that Mr. Modi released three selfie-style videos trying to reach out directly to protesters without actually addressing this demonstration shows the government was feeling pressure. They've announced a host of measures. Apart from Dharmendra Pradhan's resignation, they're bringing in a legislation today which will increase the fine for anyone found guilty of exam leaks to about 100 million Indian rupees, increase the jail term to up to 10 years. They're promising to finish investigating these cases in 2 months, which is unheard of in the Indian judicial system.
0: The United States and Iran have held their fire for a second consecutive day as negotiators work to revive an interim ceasefire deal to end the war. U.S. Ambassador to the United Nations Mike Walls has said U.S. President Donald Trump is giving the talks room, while a senior Iranian source has told Reuters that Tehran will maintain the pause as long as Washington does, though there is, in the source's words, more skepticism than optimism about a breakthrough. An Omani delegation is now in Tehran to discuss the management of shipping through the Strait of Hormuz. The issue is at the heart of the conflict. Jagruti Dave reports.
2: AP is reporting, citing an official anonymously, that the US and Iran want to return to the interim ceasefire deal, and that the compromise would be on allowing Iran to manage the transit of ships in the strait, but they'd have to limit the restrictions that they put on ships. At the same time, this pause in fighting over the Strait of Hormuz comes as the Omani delegation is in Tehran to talk about the management of the strait. And reportedly, negotiations there are on the preferred routes for the US and Iran in the strait. This is central to the dispute between the two sides.
0: A wildfire raging through southwest France is now just 9 miles from the city of Bordeaux, with the mayor warning the blaze is approaching the city's entry points.
3: These firefighters behind me, they are all getting ready. They're dousing the area with water as well to try and use this as a break in the a line in the sand to stop these blazes, in this section at least, going any farther. Officials do say that the conditions are incredibly difficult. I'm not sure if you can sense it, but the wind really is picking up. That just adds to the challenges that officials have had. They've had huge amounts of resources when it comes to personnel, when it comes to aerial support, but they say that this is a fire that is very difficult indeed.
0: From bureaus worldwide, this is FSN.
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5: Second hour of Monday's show is on for you right now. On this day in history, coming up, Santa Esmeralda, your man.

Time now to look at events on this day in history for the 27th of July 1985. Into the Groove by Madonna dominates the charts. Classic sports comedy Kingpin, starring Woody Harrelson, makes its grand cinematic debut on this day in 1996. The light-hearted London 2012 opening ceremony, directed by Danny Boyle, captivating global television audiences for the London 2012 Olympics on this day in, funnily enough, 2012. In 1991, Bryan Adams logs a historic multi-week run at number one with Everything I Do It For You. Also on this day in history, the classic family adventure movie Lassie Returns hits cinemas in 1994, and the iconic rock band Supertramp dominates the global music scene with Breakfast in America this day in 1979. And one more for you right now. In 2008, Bass Hunter claims the crown of the summer music charts with the upbeat dance classic All I Ever Wanted.

0: what incredibly boring thing do you find absolutely fascinating? This was the question on the conversation starter from Friday. Some answers already. Using Google Maps satellite view to see how strangers design their back gardens. That's one for Megan. For Daniel, checking the print dates and serial numbers on banknotes. Thank you for that. Hannah likes watching slow TV train cabin videos of long journeys through the Swiss Alps. And for William, reading washing machine instruction booklets to understand the niche cycle settings. All right, they are incredibly boring and it's weird that you find them fascinating. But thank you very much for getting involved. Always appreciated. There is a brand new conversation starter question coming up towards the end of the show today.
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1: On the way, houseplant paranoia and crossword puzzle struggles. There's music coming up as well from Roxette, Vic Reeves, Van Halen, and now here's Sharon Redd.
2: Paul Baker.

It is time now for houseplant paranoia, like checking the soil dampness three times a day like a doctor monitoring a critical patient. The intense guilt of moving a monster plant 2 inches to the left and watching it instantly drop 3 leaves in protest. Spending 10 minutes cleaning dust off a spider plant's leaves using a premium microfiber cloth. Genuinely wondering if your fern is looking at you, judging you because you forgot to mist it on Tuesday, and googling why are my cactus tips looking slightly less green than they did last weekend at 2 a.m. in the morning. They are your plant paranoias. Paul

0: Crossword puzzle struggles. Staring at a four-letter clue for 20 minutes before realizing the answer is a word you use every single day. Writing an answer down in the dark with absolute confidence only to realize it ruins every single connecting line. Confidently shouting out a highly intellectual answer to a clue only for your partner to point out it has nine too many letters. And the sheer frustration of a clue that simply says C14 across when you haven't even solved two down yet.
1: Baker.

0: things up with a brand new conversation starter. Rod Stewart on the way with Ronald Isley, This Old Heart of Mine, the Wanna Dies, You and Me song, and right now here's Randy Crawford.
1: Paul Baker.

We are almost done for Monday. Thank you very much indeed for listening. Before we go, let's have a brand new conversation starter question. What item do you own that has a highly specific emotional history behind it? What item do you own that has a highly specific emotional history behind it? Get involved at Paul Baker DJ on the social media platforms and your answers will be on the radio tomorrow. Thank you for listening. I've got a couple more songs left to play for you, but in the meantime, enjoy what's left of your Monday.

0: World News. From Feature Story News in New Delhi, I'm Ishan Garg. Indian Prime Minister Narendra Modi on Sunday held a video conferencing praising young people working in border regions, even as his government continues to manage the fallout from weeks of mass youth protests over an exam paper leak scandal. Reporter Neha Punia in New Delhi says the Indian government is now rushing through legislation to dramatically increase penalties for exam fraud alongside the ministerial resignation.
1: If you look at what happened in the last few days, the fact that Mr. Modi released three selfie-style videos trying to reach out directly to protesters without actually addressing this demonstration shows the government was feeling

0: in 2 months, which is unheard of in the Indian judicial system.
1: The United States and Iran have held their fire for a second consecutive day as negotiators work to revive an interim ceasefire deal to end the war. U.S. Ambassador to the United Nations Mike Waltz has said U.S. President Donald Trump is giving the talks room, while a senior Iranian source has told Reuters that Tehran will maintain the pause as long as Washington does, though there is, in the source's words, more skepticism than optimism about a breakthrough. An Omani delegation is now in Tehran to discuss the management of shipping through the Strait of Hormuz. The issue is at the heart of the conflict. Jagruti Dave reports.
2: AP is reporting, citing an official anonymously, that the US and Iran want to return to the interim ceasefire deal, and that the compromise would be on allowing Iran to manage the transit of ships in the strait, but they'd have to limit the restrictions that they put on ships. At the same time, this pause in fighting over the Strait of Hormuz comes as the Omani delegation is in Tehran to talk about the management of the strait. And reportedly, negotiations there are on the preferred routes for the US and Iran in the strait. This is central to the dispute between the two sides.
1: A wildfire raging through southwest France is now just 9 miles from the city of Bordeaux, with the mayor warning the blaze is approaching the city's entry points.
3: These firefighters behind me, they are all getting ready. They're dousing the area with water as well to try and use this as a break in the a line in the sand to stop these blazes, in this section at least, going any farther. Officials do say that the conditions are incredibly difficult. I'm not sure if you can sense it, but the wind really is picking up. That just adds to the challenges that officials have had. They've had huge amounts of resources when it comes to personnel, when it comes to aerial support, but they say that this is a fire that is very difficult indeed.
1: From bureaus worldwide, this is FSN.

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1: From Feature Story News in New Delhi, I'm Ishan Garg. Indian Prime Minister Narendra Modi on Sunday held a video conferencing praising young people working in border regions, even as his government continues to manage the fallout from weeks of mass youth protests over an exam paper leak scandal. Reporter Neha Punia in New Delhi says the Indian government is now rushing through legislation to dramatically increase penalties for exam fraud alongside the ministerial resignation.
2: If you look at what happened in the last few days, the fact that Mr. Modi released three selfie-style videos trying to reach out directly to protesters without actually addressing this demonstration shows the government was feeling pressure. They've announced a host of measures. Apart from Dharmendra Pradhan's resignation, they're bringing in a legislation today which will increase the fine for anyone found guilty of exam leaks to about 100 million Indian rupees, increase the jail term to up to 10 years. They're promising to finish investigating these cases in 2 months, which is unheard of in the Indian judicial system.
1: The United States and Iran have held their fire for a second consecutive day as negotiators work to revive an interim ceasefire deal to end the war. U.S. Ambassador to the United Nations Mike Waltz has said U.S. President Donald Trump is giving the talks room, while a senior Iranian source has told Reuters that Tehran will maintain the pause as long as Washington does,

0: US and Iran want to return to the interim ceasefire deal, and that the compromise would be on allowing Iran to manage the transit of ships in the strait, but they'd have to limit the restrictions that they put on ships. At the same time, this pause in fighting over the Strait of Hormuz comes as the Omani delegation is in Tehran to talk about the management of the strait. And reportedly, negotiations there are on the preferred routes for the US and Iran in the strait. This is central to the dispute between the two sides.
1: A wildfire raging through southwest France is now just 9 miles from the city of Bordeaux, with the mayor warning the blaze is approaching the city's entry points.
2: These firefighters behind me, they're all getting ready. They're dousing the area with water as well to try and use this as a break in the a line in the sand to stop these blazes, in this section at least, going any farther. Officials do say that the conditions are incredibly difficult. I'm not sure if you can sense it, but the wind really is picking up. That just adds to the challenges that officials have had. They've had huge amounts of resources when it comes to personnel, when it comes to aerial support, but they say that this is a fire that is very difficult indeed.
1: From bureaus worldwide, this is FSN.
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1: From Feature Story News in New Delhi, I'm Ishan Garg. Indian Prime Minister Narendra Modi on Sunday held a video conferencing praising young people working in border regions, even as his government continues to manage the fallout from weeks of mass youth protests over an exam paper leak scandal. Reporter Neha Punia in New Delhi says the Indian government is now rushing through legislation to dramatically increase penalties for exam fraud alongside the ministerial resignation.
2: If you look at what happened in the last few days, the fact that Mr. Modi released three selfie-style videos trying to reach out directly to protesters without actually addressing this demonstration shows the government was feeling pressure. They've announced a host of measures. Apart from Dharmendra Pradhan's resignation, they're bringing in a legislation today which will increase the fine for anyone found guilty of exam leaks to about 100 million Indian rupees, increase the jail term to up to 10 years. They're promising to finish investigating these cases in 2 months, which is unheard of in the Indian judicial system.
1: The United States and Iran have held their fire for a second consecutive day as negotiators work to revive an interim ceasefire deal to end the war. U.S. Ambassador to the United Nations Mike Walls has said U.S. President Donald Trump is giving the talks room, while a senior Iranian source has told Reuters that Tehran will maintain the pause as long as Washington does, though there is, in the source's words, more skepticism than optimism about a breakthrough. An Omani delegation is now in Tehran to discuss the management of shipping through the Strait of Hormuz. The issue is at the heart of the conflict. Jagruti Dave reports.
3: AP is reporting, citing an official anonymously, that the US and Iran want to return to the interim ceasefire deal, and that the compromise would be on allowing Iran to manage the transit of ships in the Strait, but they'd have to limit the restrictions that they put on ships. At the same time, this pause in fighting over the Strait of Hormuz comes as the Omani delegation is in Tehran to talk about the management of the Strait. And reportedly, negotiations there are on the preferred routes for the US and Iran.

0: break in the a line in the sand to stop these blazes, in this section at least, going any farther. Officials do say that the conditions are incredibly difficult. I'm not sure if you can sense it, but the wind really is picking up. That just adds to the challenges that officials have had. They've had huge amounts of resources when it comes to personnel, when it comes to aerial support, but they say that this is a fire that is very difficult indeed.
1: From bureaus worldwide, this is FSN.

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3: From Feature Story News in New Delhi, I'm Ishan Garg. Indian Prime Minister Narendra Modi on Sunday held a video conferencing praising young people working in border regions, even as his government continues to manage the fallout from weeks of mass youth protests over an exam paper leak scandal. Reporter Neha Punia in New Delhi says the Indian government is now rushing through legislation to dramatically increase penalties for exam fraud alongside the ministerial resignation.
4: If you look at what happened in the last few days, the fact that Mr. Modi released three selfie-style videos trying to reach out directly to protesters without actually addressing this demonstration shows the government was feeling pressure. They've announced a host of measures. Apart from Dharmendra Pradhan's resignation, they're bringing in a legislation today which will increase the fine for anyone found guilty of exam leaks to about 100 million Indian rupees, increase the jail term to up to 10 years. They're promising to finish investigating these cases in 2 months, which is unheard of in the Indian judicial system.
3: The United States and Iran have held their fire for a second consecutive day as negotiators work to revive an interim ceasefire deal to end the war. U.S. Ambassador to the United Nations Mike Waltz has said U.S. President Donald Trump is giving the talks room, while a senior Iranian source has told Reuters that Tehran will maintain the pause as long as Washington does, though there is, in the source's words, more skepticism than optimism about a breakthrough. An Omani delegation is now in Tehran to discuss the management of shipping through the Strait of Hormuz. The issue is at the heart of the conflict. Jagruti Dave reports.
5: AP is reporting, citing an official anonymously, that the US and Iran want to return to the interim ceasefire deal, and that the compromise would be on allowing Iran to manage the transit of ships in the strait, but they'd have to limit the restrictions that they put on ships. At the same time, this pause in fighting over the Strait of Hormuz comes as the Omani delegation is in Tehran to talk about the management of the strait. And reportedly, negotiations there are on the preferred routes for the US and Iran in the strait. This is central to the dispute between the two sides.
3: A wildfire raging through southwest France is now just 9 miles from the city of Bordeaux, with the mayor warning the blaze is approaching the city's entry points.
6: These firefighters behind me, they're all getting ready. They're dousing the area with water as well to try and use this as a break in a line in the sand to stop these blazes, in this section at least, going any farther. Officials do say that the conditions are incredibly difficult. I'm not sure if you can sense it, but the wind really is picking up. That just adds to the challenges that officials have had. They've had huge amounts of resources when it comes to personnel, when it comes to aerial support, but they say that this is a fire that is very difficult indeed.

0: PXR across Asia.
1: Your home away from home. 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
2: From Feature Story News in London, I'm Stuart Smith. Iran has rejected two demands it calls extreme during talks with the United States in Pakistan, telling American negotiators to leave the table. The collapse in diplomacy comes as a senior army official recommended halting bombing around the Strait of Hormuz, saying there are no viable military targets remaining. A mutual pause in strikes between Washington and Tehran is now in its third day, though some Iran-backed rebels have declared the pause over and are enforcing a blockade of Saudi-linked shipping. From Washington, Kate Fisher reports.
3: Mike Waltz, the only member of the senior team to appear to talk about this over the weekend on the news channels here. He's the US ambassador to the United Nations. On the one hand, saying that the US is ready at any time to resume major combat operations, and at the same time complaining that the Trump administration inherited low levels of ammunition from the Biden administration. So also a tacit acknowledgement that there is perhaps an issue with munitions supplies.
2: French President Emmanuel Macron is travelling to southwestern France to meet emergency workers battling wildfires that have burned an area four times the size of Paris and forced more than 200,000 people from their homes. Fire authorities have warned the blaze could take months to fully extinguish. Will Denslow reports from Mios, one of several towns near Bordeaux, where evacuation orders were issued on Sunday.
4: Police are blocking roads and really trying to navigate people away from these blazes. Here in this town, there are wildfires to the north and to the south, around equal distance from each other. So a real priority for authorities is how to get civilians to safety, to try and mitigate these fires that are moving at pace. Winds have often been incredibly strong, really making it hard to battle these blazes. Now, this comes as officials warn that the fires are at the gates of the city of Bordeaux. There have been huge efforts to try and stop that from really happening.
2: The Sudanese army has recaptured the city of Bara and other strategic positions in central Sudan after heavy fighting against rebel forces. The military says it destroyed dozens of vehicles in the process and claims to have opened a vital supply corridor to another besieged city. The advances come as the army demands a full rebel withdrawal from all cities it controls as a condition for implementing a US-proposed 90-day truce. Naba Mohadeen reports from Khartoum.
5: People are right now celebrating in different places in Sudan, saying this victory, of course, has a lot of meanings. First of all, it will limit the control of the RSF militia in North Kordofan, and also it will open the door towards another operations targeting Darfur region.
2: From bureaus worldwide, this is FSN.
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Choose rotting away at the end of it all, watching it last in a miserable home, nothing more than an...

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2: From Feature Story News in London, I'm Stuart Smith. Iran has rejected two demands it calls extreme during talks with the United States in Pakistan, telling American negotiators to leave the table. The collapse in diplomacy comes as a senior army official recommended halting bombing around the Strait of Hormuz, saying there are no viable military targets remaining. A mutual pause in strikes between Washington and Tehran is now in its third day, though some Iran-backed rebels have declared the pause over and are enforcing a blockade of Saudi-linked shipping. From Washington, Kate Fisher reports.
3: Mike Waltz, the only member of the senior team to appear to talk about this over the weekend on the news channels here. He's the U.S. ambassador to the United Nations. On the one hand, saying that the U.S. is ready at any time to resume major combat operations, and at the same time complaining that the Trump administration inherited low levels of ammunition from the Biden administration. So also a tacit acknowledgement that there is perhaps an issue with munitions supplies.
2: French President Emmanuel Macron is travelling to southwestern France to meet emergency workers battling wildfires that have burned an area four times the size of Paris and forced more than 200,000 people from their homes. Fire authorities have warned the blaze could take months to fully extinguish. Will Denslow reports from Mios, one of several towns near Bordeaux, where evacuation orders were issued on Sunday.
4: Police are blocking roads and really trying to navigate people away from these blazes. Here in this town, there are wildfires to the north and to the south, around equal distance from each other. So a real priority for authorities is how to get civilians to safety, to try and mitigate these fires that are moving at pace. Winds have often been incredibly strong, really making it hard to battle these blazes. Now, this comes as officials warn that the fires are at the gates of the city of Bordeaux. There have been huge efforts to try and stop that from really happening.
2: The Sudanese army has recaptured the city of Bara and other strategic positions in central Sudan after heavy fighting against rebel forces. The military says it destroyed dozens of vehicles in the process and claims to have opened a vital supply corridor to another besieged city. The advances come as the army demands a full rebel withdrawal from all cities it controls as a condition for implementing a US-proposed 90-day truce. Naba Mohideen reports from Khartoum.
5: People are right now celebrating in different places in Sudan, saying this victory, of course, has a lot of meanings. First of all, it will limit the control of the RSF militia in North Kordofan, and also it will open the door towards another operations targeting Darfur region.
2: From bureaus worldwide, this is FSN.

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1: From Feature Story News in London, I'm Stuart Smith. Iran has rejected two demands it calls extreme during talks with the United States in Pakistan, telling American negotiators to leave the table. The collapse in diplomacy comes as a senior army official recommended halting bombing around the Strait of Hormuz, saying there are no viable military targets remaining. A mutual pause in strikes between Washington and Tehran is now in its third day, though some Iran-backed rebels have declared the pause over and are enforcing a blockade of Saudi-linked shipping. From Washington, Kate Fisher reports.
2: Mike Waltz, the only member of the senior team to appear to talk about this over the weekend on the news channels here. He's the US ambassador to the United Nations. On the one hand, saying that the US is ready at any time to resume major combat operations, and at the same time complaining that the Trump administration inherited low levels of ammunition from the Biden administration. So also a tacit acknowledgement that there is perhaps an issue with munitions supplies.
1: French President Emmanuel Macron is travelling to southwestern France to meet emergency workers battling wildfires that have burned an area four times the size of Paris and forced more than 200,000 people from their homes. Fire authorities have warned the blaze could take months to fully extinguish. Will Denslow reports from Mios, one of several towns near Bordeaux, where evacuation orders were issued on Sunday.
3: Police are blocking roads and really trying to navigate people away from these blazes. Here in this town, there are wildfires to the north and to the south, around equal distance from each other. So a real priority for authorities is how to get civilians to safety, to try and mitigate these fires that are moving at pace. Winds have often been incredibly strong, really making it hard to battle these blazes. Now, this comes as officials warn that the fires are at the gates of the city of Bordeaux. There have been huge efforts to try and stop that from really happening.
1: The Sudanese army has recaptured the city of Bara and other strategic positions in central Sudan after heavy fighting against rebel forces. The military says it destroyed dozens of vehicles in the process and claims to have opened a vital supply corridor to another besieged city. The advances come as the army demands a full rebel withdrawal from all cities it controls as a condition for implementing a US-proposed 90-day truce. Naba Mohideen reports from Khartoum.
4: People are right now celebrating in different places in Sudan, saying this victory, of course, has a lot of meanings. First of all, it will limit the control of the RSF militia in North Kordofan, and also it will open the door towards another operations targeting Darfur region.
1: From bureaus worldwide, this is FSN.

0: News.
1: From Feature Story News in London, I'm Stuart Smith. Iran has rejected two demands it calls extreme during talks with the United States in Pakistan, telling American negotiators to leave the table. The collapse in diplomacy comes as a senior army official recommended halting bombing around the Strait of Hormuz, saying there are no viable military targets remaining. A mutual pause in strikes between Washington and Tehran is now in its third day, though some Iran-backed rebels have declared the pause over and are enforcing a blockade of Saudi-linked shipping. From Washington, Kate Fisher reports.
2: Mike Waltz, the only member of the senior team to appear to talk about this over the weekend on the news channels here. He's the US ambassador to the United Nations. On the one hand, saying that the US is ready at any time to resume major combat operations, and at the same time complaining that the Trump administration inherited low levels of ammunition from the Biden administration. So also a tacit acknowledgement that there is perhaps an issue with munitions supplies.
1: French President Emmanuel Macron is travelling to southwestern France to meet emergency workers battling wildfires that have burned an area four times the size of Paris and forced more than 200,000 people from their homes. Fire authorities have warned the blaze could take months to fully extinguish. Will Denslow reports from Mios, one of several towns near Bordeaux, where evacuation orders were issued on Sunday.
3: Police are blocking roads and really trying to navigate people away from these blazes. Here in this town, there are wildfires to the north and to the south, around equal distance from each other. So a real priority for authorities is how to get civilians to safety, to try and mitigate these fires that are moving at pace. Winds have often been incredibly strong, really making it hard to battle these blazes. Now, this comes as officials warn that the fires are at the gates of the city of Bordeaux. There have been huge efforts to try and stop that from really happening.
1: The Sudanese army has recaptured the city of Bara and other strategic positions in central Sudan after heavy fighting against rebel forces. The military says it destroyed dozens of vehicles in the process and claims to have opened a vital supply corridor to another besieged city. The advances come as the army demands a full rebel withdrawal from all cities it controls as a condition for implementing a US-proposed 90-day truce. Naba Mohideen reports from Khartoum.
4: People are right now celebrating in different places in Sudan, saying this victory, of course, has a lot of meanings. First of all, it will limit the control of the RSF militia in North Kordofan, and also it will open the door towards another operations targeting Darfur region.
1: From bureaus worldwide, this is FSN.

0: SR World News. From Feature Story News in London, I'm Stuart Smith. Iran has rejected two demands it calls extreme during talks with the United States in Pakistan, telling American negotiators to leave the table. The collapse in diplomacy comes as a senior army official recommended halting bombing around the Strait of Hormuz, saying there are no viable military targets remaining. A mutual pause in strikes between Washington and Tehran is now in its third day, though some Iran-backed rebels have declared the pause over and are enforcing a blockade of Saudi-linked shipping. From Washington, Kate Fisher reports.
1: Mike Waltz, the only member of the senior team to appear to talk about this over the weekend on the news channels here. He's the U.S. ambassador to the United Nations. On the one hand, saying that the U.S. is ready at any time to resume major combat operations, and at the same time complaining that the Trump administration inherited low levels of ammunition from the Biden administration. So also a tacit acknowledgement that there is perhaps an issue with munitions supplies.
0: French President Emmanuel Macron is travelling to southwestern France to meet emergency workers battling wildfires that have burned an area four times the size of Paris and forced more than 200,000 people from their homes. Fire authorities have warned the blaze could take months to fully extinguish. Will Denslow reports from Mios, one of several towns near Bordeaux, where evacuation orders were issued on Sunday.
2: Police are blocking roads and really trying to navigate people away from these blazes. Here in this town, there are wildfires to the north and to the south, around equal distance from each other. So a real priority for authorities is how to get civilians to safety to try and mitigate these fires that are moving at pace. Winds have often been incredibly strong, really making it hard to battle these blazes. Now, this comes as officials warn that the fires are at the gates of the city of Bordeaux. There have been huge efforts to try and stop that from really happening.
0: The Sudanese army has recaptured the city of Bara and other strategic positions in central Sudan after heavy fighting against rebel forces. The military says it destroyed dozens of vehicles in the process and claims to have opened a vital supply corridor to another besieged city. The advances come as the army demands a full rebel withdrawal from all cities it controls as a condition for implementing a US-proposed 90-day truce. Naba Mohadeen reports from Khartoum.
3: People are right now celebrating in different places in Sudan, saying this victory, of course, has a lot of meanings. First of all, it will limit the control of the RSF militia in North Kordofan, and also it will open the door towards another operations targeting Darfur region.
0: From bureaus worldwide, this is FSN.
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5: Tadej Pogačar has sealed a record-equalling fifth Tour de France title. The Slovenian finished 6 minutes 26 seconds clear of Remco Evenepoel after the final stage into Paris, where Mathieu van der Poel took the sprint win on the Champs-Élysées. Lando Norris claimed his first Formula One victory of the season at the Hungarian Grand Prix. The McLaren driver finished ahead of Max Verstappen, with Oscar Piastri retiring late after a gearbox failure. At the Commonwealth Games in Glasgow, Australia crushed England 66 goals to 47 in netball. The Diamonds remain firmly on course for gold, while Australia continue to lead the overall medal table after further successes in swimming and gymnastics. India completed a 3-0 T20 series whitewash of Zimbabwe with a 35-run win in Harare. 15-year-old Vaibhav Soyavanshi scored 81 as the visitors posted 192 for 5. In the AFL, Brisbane kept their top two push alive with a 59-point thrashing of Port Adelaide at the Gabba. Fremantle crushed West Coast by 70 points in the Western Derby, while Geelong defeated Melbourne by 20 points, and the Western Bulldogs beat Richmond by 57. St Kilda downed North Melbourne by 31 points, Sydney thrashed Greater Western Sydney by 51, and Hawthorn demolished Essendon by 93. In the NRL, Cronulla Sharks smashed Manly 48-12. Gold Coast Titans beat St. George Illawarra 38-18. Canberra Raiders thumped West Tigers 56-10. And North Queensland Cowboys defeated Brisbane Broncos 18-10.
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2: 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Here comes Hello Black and Dennis Lloyd. Now Queen and David Bowie. They're under pressure.

0: Pink and Harry Styles to play very soon. First, let's get on your showbiz. This is Tuesday Morning with AXR.
1: Chris Brown has pleaded guilty to a fray over a 2023 nightclub attack in London. The singer admitted hitting a music producer with a bottle at Tape Nightclub. More serious charges were dropped and he faces sentencing in October with a possible three-year prison term. Oasis have overtaken the Beatles on the UK's all-time album chart. The Gallagher Brothers' 1995 album, What's the Story? Morning Glory now sits third behind Queen and ABBA on the official charts company's 70 anniversary list of biggest selling albums. Actress Jamie Winstone is the latest celebrity confirmed for Strictly Come Dancing. The EastEnders and Made in Dagenham star becomes the eighth name for the 2026 series, saying she's ready for her showgirl era. Welsh singer Bonnie Tyler's funeral will be live-streamed to fans worldwide. The service takes place in Swansea on the 17th of August and will be broadcast on her official website. Christopher Nolan's The Odyssey continues to dominate cinemas after its mid-July release. Fans have sent sales of Homer's original poem soaring, while the oldest surviving manuscript was flown from Manchester for the cast to view. In Australia, the film took $18 million in its opening week. Tom Holland and Zendaya attended the Shanghai premiere of Spider-Man: Brand New Day. The British actor and his wife walked the red carpet in China as the Marvel film prepares for its global release later this month. In Australia, Today Show co-host Sarah Abbo has welcomed her first child, a son named Sonny. The presenter announced the birth after stepping back from breakfast television earlier this year for pregnancy-related reasons. And Love Island All-Stars winners Molly Smith and Tom Clare have tied the knot. The couple, who won the 2024 spin-off series, married in a private ceremony.
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4: From Feature Story News in London, I'm Stuart Smith. Iran has rejected two demands it calls extreme during talks with the United States in Pakistan, telling American negotiators to leave the table. The collapse in diplomacy comes as a senior army official recommended halting bombing around the Strait of Hormuz, saying there are no viable military targets remaining. A mutual pause in strikes between Washington and Tehran is now in its third day, though some Iran-backed rebels have declared the pause over and are enforcing a blockade of Saudi-linked shipping. From Washington, Kate Fisher reports.
5: Mike Waltz, the only member of the senior team to appear to talk about this over the weekend on the news channels here. He's the US ambassador to the United Nations. On the one hand, saying that the US is ready at any time to resume major combat operations, and at the same time complaining that the Trump administration inherited low levels of ammunition from the Biden administration. So also a tacit acknowledgement that there is perhaps an issue with munitions supplies.
4: French President Emmanuel Macron is travelling to southwestern France to meet emergency workers battling wildfires that have burned an area four times the size of Paris and forced more than 200,000 people from their homes. Fire authorities have warned the blaze could take months to fully extinguish. Will Denslow reports from Mios, one of several towns near Bordeaux, where evacuation orders were issued on Sunday.
6: Police are blocking roads and really trying to navigate people away from these blazes. Here in this town, there are wildfires to the north and to the south, around equal distance from each other. So a real priority for authorities is how to get civilians to safety, to try and mitigate these fires that are moving at pace. Winds have often been incredibly strong, really making it hard to battle these blazes. Now, this comes as officials warn that the fires are at the gates of the city of Bordeaux. There have been huge efforts to try and stop that from really happening.
4: The Sudanese army has recaptured the city of Bara and other strategic positions in central Sudan after heavy fighting against rebel forces. The military says it destroyed dozens of vehicles in the process and claims to have opened a vital supply corridor to another besieged city. The advances come as the army demands a full rebel withdrawal from all cities it controls as a condition for implementing a US-proposed 90-day truce. Naba Mohideen reports from Khartoum.
7: People are right now celebrating in different places in Sudan, saying this victory, of course, has a lot of meanings. First of all, it will limit the control of the RSF militia in North Kordofan, and also it will open the door towards another operations targeting Darfur region.
4: From bureaus worldwide, this is FSN.
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8: Tadej Pogacar has sealed a record-equalling fifth Tour de France title. The Slovenian finished 6 minutes 26 seconds clear of Remco Evenepoel after the final stage into Paris, where Mathieu van der Poel took the sprint win on the Champs-Élysées. Lando Norris claimed his first Formula One victory of the season at the Hungarian Grand Prix. The McLaren driver finished ahead of Max Verstappen, with Oscar Piastri retiring late after a gearbox failure. At the Commonwealth Games in Glasgow, Australia crushed England 66 goals to 47 in netball. The Diamonds remain firmly on course for gold, while Australia continue to lead the overall medal table after further successes in swimming and gymnastics. India completed a 3-0 T20 series whitewash of Zimbabwe with a 35-run win in Harare. 15-year-old Vaibhav Soyavanshi scored 81 as the visitors posted 192 for 5. In the AFL, Brisbane kept their top two push alive with a 59-point thrashing of Port Adelaide at the Gabba. Fremantle crushed West Coast by 70 points in the Western Derby, while Geelong defeated Melbourne by 20 points, and the Western Bulldogs beat Richmond by 57. St Kilda downed North Melbourne by 31 points, Sydney thrashed Greater Western Sydney by 51, and Hawthorn demolished Essendon by 93. In the NRL, Cronulla Sharks smashed Manly 48-12. Gold Coast Titans beat St. George Illawarra 38-18. Canberra Raiders thumped West Tigers 56-10. And North Queensland Cowboys defeated Brisbane Broncos 18-10.
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1: Here comes Clean Bandit and Jess Glyn, rather Be Wonderful record. Lady Gaga and Beyonce on right now. There's someone calling on their telephone.

0: David Guetta and Sia coming real soon, and Selena Gomez has Rare. 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
1: Chris Brown has pleaded guilty to a fray over a 2023 nightclub attack in London. The singer admitted hitting a music producer with a bottle at Tape Nightclub. More serious charges were dropped and he faces sentencing in October with a possible 3-year prison term. Oasis have overtaken the Beatles on the UK's all-time album chart. The Gallagher Brothers' 1995 album, What's the Story? Morning Glory now sits third behind Queen and ABBA on the official charts company's 70 anniversary list of biggest selling albums. Actress Jamie Winstone is the latest celebrity confirmed for Strictly Come Dancing. The EastEnders and Maid in Dagenham star becomes the eighth name for the 2026 series, saying she's ready for her showgirl era. Welsh singer Bonnie Tyler's funeral will be live-streamed to fans worldwide. The service takes place in Swansea on the 17th of August and will be broadcast on her official website. Christopher Nolan's The Odyssey continues to dominate cinemas after its mid-July release. Fans have sent sales of Homer's original poem soaring, while the oldest surviving manuscript was flown from Manchester for the cast to view. In Australia, the film took $18 million in its opening week. Tom Holland and Zendaya attended the Shanghai premiere of Spider-Man: Brand New Day. The British actor and his wife walked the red carpet in China as the Marvel film prepares for its global release later this month. In Australia, Today Show co-host Sarah Abbo has welcomed her first child, a son named Sonny. The presenter announced the birth after stepping back from breakfast television earlier this year for pregnancy-related reasons. And Love Island All-Stars winners Molly Smith and Tom Clare have tied the knot. The couple, who won the 2024 spin-off series, married in a private ceremony.
2: Don't go away. 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
1: 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We're playing the Dirty Dancing theme and the Fab Four. That's right, the Beatles are next.
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2: From Feature Story News in London, I'm Stuart Smith. Iran has rejected two demands it calls extreme during talks with the United States in Pakistan, telling American negotiators to leave the table. The collapse in diplomacy comes as a senior army official recommended halting bombing around the Strait of Hormuz, saying there are no viable military targets remaining. A mutual pause in strikes between Washington and Tehran is now in its third day, though some Iran-backed rebels have declared the pause over and are enforcing a blockade of Saudi-linked shipping. From Washington, Kate Fisher reports.
3: Mike Waltz, the only member of the senior team to appear to talk about this over the weekend on the news channels here. He's the US ambassador to the United Nations. On the one hand, saying that the US is ready at any time to resume major combat operations, and at the same time complaining that the Trump administration inherited low levels of ammunition from the Biden administration. So also a tacit acknowledgement that there is perhaps an issue with munitions supplies.
2: French President Emmanuel Macron is travelling to southwestern France to meet emergency workers battling wildfires that have burned an area four times the size of Paris and forced more than 200,000 people from their homes. Fire authorities have warned the blaze could take months to fully extinguish. Will Denslow reports from Mios, one of several towns near Bordeaux, where evacuation orders were issued on Sunday.
4: Police are blocking roads and really trying to navigate people away from these blazes. Here in this town, there are wildfires to the north and to the south, around equal distance from each other. So a real priority for authorities is how to get civilians to safety to try and mitigate these fires that are moving at pace. Winds have often been incredibly strong, really making it hard to battle these blazes. Now, this comes as officials warn that the fires are at the gates of the city of Bordeaux. There have been huge efforts to try and stop that from really happening.
2: The Sudanese army has recaptured the city of Bara and other strategic positions in central Sudan after heavy fighting against rebel forces. The military says it destroyed dozens of vehicles in the process and claims to have opened a vital supply corridor to another besieged city. The advances come as the army demands a full rebel withdrawal from all cities it controls as a condition for implementing a US-proposed 90-day truce. Naba Mohadine reports from Khartoum.
5: People are right now celebrating in different places in Sudan, saying this victory, of course, has a lot of meanings. First of all, it will limit the control of the RSF militia in North Kordofan, and also it will open the door towards another operations targeting Darfur region.
2: From bureaus worldwide, this is FSN.
0: AXR Sports.
6: Tadej Pogacar has sealed a record-equalling fifth Tour de France title. The Slovenian finished 6 minutes 26 seconds clear of Remco Evenepoel after the final stages.